0: We left off in verse 17. We're not going to redo the whole verse, but he says, charge them that are rich in this world that they be not high-minded nor trust in uncertain riches. That's just saying, if they're trusting in their riches, charge them, tell them, don't trust in your riches, trust in God. Don't trust your credit card, trust the Lord. Don't be afraid to ask God for the things that you need. Don't be afraid to pray. Pray before you charge.
1: Amen.
0: Don't take on more than you need to take on just because of pressure that's out there. Say, well, I got to go borrow the money. Well, pray about it first. Maybe you need to wait before you pray. Pray before you purchase. All right, then notice what he says. Trust in uncertain riches, but the living God who giveth us richly all things to enjoy. That'd be good for some of you Bible believers. God gave it to you, enjoy it. Just don't let it get between you and God. I don't believe that means you ought to enjoy it on Sunday morning.
1: Right.
0: That's just my opinion. You do with it whatever you want to do with it. I think that way it's gotten between you and the Lord. If you have to purchase something, the only day you can use it is on Sunday, then you probably got something the Lord didn't want you to have. A fellow said to me one time, he said, preacher, he said, I bought a bass boat. And I said, okay, praise the Lord. And he said, the problem was, is I had a problem. He said, I bought the bass boat, but the bass boat had me. I didn't have the boat.
1: Right.
0: He said, I would walk by the boat and it would talk to me and say, hey, when you going to take me fishing? When you going to take me fishing? When you going to? He said, you know, the only time I could find to go fishing was on Sunday. He said, I didn't have time for the rest of the time. He said, I started feeling guilty. I spent all that money on a bass boat, and he said, and I would never take it out. So I started taking it out on Sunday. He said, you know what I had to do? I said, what's that, brother? He said, I had to get rid of the bass boat.
1: Yeah.
0: He said, why? He said, because for me, it kept me from being where I was supposed to be. He said, I couldn't handle it. You do with that whatever you want to do with that. He said, he gave you richly all things to enjoy. Yeah, but you got to make sure you have some parameters to work within. God will give you a fine house to live in, unless you got to work on Sunday to maintain the payments. Then maybe it wasn't God gave you the house. Maybe it was the devil. At any rate, he says, they do good, and that they be rich in good works, ready to distribute, and willing to communicate. You know what that communicate is? That God gives it to you, give to others. You know that, Galatians 6:6. Laying up in store for themselves a good foundation against the time to come. Has to do with the judgment seat of Christ. You know that they may lay hold on eternal life. That's the judgment seat of Christ. Has nothing to do with your salvation. O Timothy, keep that which is committed to thy trust, avoiding profane and vain babblings. Let me hit that one more time. Avoiding profane and vain babblings and oppositions of science falsely so called, which some professing to have erred concerning the faith. Grace be with thee. Amen. Brother Josh, you pray, would you please? Ask the Lord to help us. All right, now I don't want to belabor the point here. I want you to come down to verse number 20, and I'm just going to give you a couple of things you need to be aware of. Look in verse 20. O Timothy, keep that which is committed to thy trust. When he's talking about keeping that, that's the thing Paul's taught him. He has a responsibility to hold on to those things. Keep them means to keep them safe. Part of the things he's told to keep is to keep the mysteries. Be a steward of the mysteries. Hold on to those things. Don't let somebody take those things away from you. And then he goes on, he said, to thy trust. And then he said, avoiding profane and vain babblings. Come back to chapter 1. Come back to chapter 1 of 1 Timothy. Let's talk about this for just a second. He says this in verse number 4. Neither give heed to fables and endless genealogies which minister questions, rather than godly edifying, which is in the faith, so do. Look at verse 6. From which some, having swerved, have turned aside to vain jangling, desiring to be teachers of the law, understanding neither what they say or whereof they affirm. You know what he's warning them? He said, Timothy, don't get drawn away with all those people that think they know stuff they don't know. Stick with what I taught you. For you and I, that stick with the book rightly divided. Stay with the Bible. I spent an hour on the telephone today with a preacher who's gotten caught up with these individuals that are teaching salvation is the same all the way across and eternal security is the same way all the way across. And if you're saved, then there's a change in you. And he went to 2 Corinthians chapter 5. I said, brother, don't even go. You're going to go to 2 Corinthians 5:17. Yeah, well, it says the new creature and all things are passed away and all things become new and you're a new creature in Christ. And so if you're really saved, then there's a change. And I said, okay, Galatians 5. And he goes, why do you say Galatians 5? I said, because if you don't walk in the Spirit and walk in the flesh, you can do anything that you did before you were saved except go to hell. Galatians 5, he said, well, the way they handle that is you wouldn't be doing that if you were saved. I said, that's not what it says. He said, well, the inheritance there is, I know you teach it, is the judgment seat of Christ. I said, that's what it is. It is the judgment seat of Christ.

0: you keep people coming and sitting on your pew. That's how you keep people living how you think they ought to be living. That's taking people's liberty away from them. You don't do that with a Bible. You slick, smooth-tongued, fork-tongued devil you. You don't get up and use scripture against your people that God's given you and put them in bondage after he said, I came to set the captives free. You don't sit there and now determine whether they're saved or not by what you see. You can't tell if somebody's saved or not. I can't tell if somebody's saved or not. You say, why? I can't see your soul. It's been cut away from your flesh and it's been soaked in the blood of Jesus Christ. I can't tell if you're saved. If evidence of salvation is how you live, then the Mormons have got us beat. Seventh-day Adventists got us beat. Jehovah's Witness got us beat. Muslims, for that matter, got us beat, especially when it comes to a dress code. Sure. The stuff won't hold up under any kind of scrutiny whatsoever. But what it does is it puts people in fear of, number one, it makes them doubt their salvation. And two, now they begin to doubt eternal security. And that is nothing more than perseverance of the saints under John Calvin's system. And it's just sort of reworked. You say, well, but these people are good and they got 10,000 hits on YouTube and they're known this and that and the other and so on. I don't care. It doesn't make no difference at all. The devil always has the best preachers. Listen to me. You're saved because you did what God told you to do, and there's no evidence that just because of how you live. Listen, you pharisaical punk, you. If you think for one second that you look at somebody, well, I don't believe they saved, you know. If they were saved, they wouldn't lie. Yeah. Well, if you were saved, you wouldn't be slandering somebody right now. You wouldn't be gossiping about somebody right now. Well, if they're saved, they wouldn't be shacking up. Yeah. Well, I guess if we were to crack your skull open, you wouldn't be doing some of the things in your mind that you've been doing. Amen. Amen. How about that anger and that wrath and that strife and that emulation? And how about that rebellion that you got going on? How about that bitterness that's in your heart right now? Oh no, everybody may not be able to see you shacking up and drinking and smoking and not dressing right and all that kind of stuff. You ain't fooling me, you pharisaical joker, you. Somebody ought to bear you under the pulpit you preach out of. You say, why? You putting people in bondage that need help to get out from under bondage. You let God control their life. You're not there cotton picking little Pope.
1: Right.
0: That's an individual that's a weak leader trying to use the Bible to beat you into subjection, to make a square peg fit a round hole. It takes time to do that, and you better let God do the work.
1: Amen. Amen. Amen.
2: Thank you, brother.
0: I'm sorry, preacher, you're getting a little up jacked up there, too much for me. Well, some of you need to wake up and get some smelling salts jammed underneath your nose because you don't realize they're taking away from you God's ability to change you and not yourself. You can work all day long to fix everything on the outside and get to the end of that thing, and like a leprechaun looking for a pot of gold at the end of the rainbow, you'll get down there and there won't be no more Jesus. There'll be a pot full of you at the end of that thing.
1: Amen.
0: Every time I've ever seen somebody do that, they get proud in all the things they do and don't do, and they look down on everybody that don't do what they are. You talk about tear up a church. Amen. That's the reason some of you get mad now, because you're frustrated because you're doing what you're doing and everybody else ain't doing it.
1: Right.
0: You quit listening to your rock and roll, and you quit going to the TV, watching TV, and you quit doing this and do that, and you threw the Christmas tree in the garbage can, and you threw the Easter bunny and sheared his ears off, and you did all that kind of stuff, and you don't do Halloween, and you're perfect and you're pure and you're holy, and other people are having more fun in life than you are.
2: Yeah.
0: I didn't even say all that wasn't right. I said it's your attitude about it.
2: That's right.
0: I don't listen to that stuff. Well, good. I bet you did for a long time before you turned it off.
2: Right.
0: You just forgot that, didn't you?
1: Amen.
0: I get wore out with that stuff. How about we go back to when you were in high school, including you ladies? How about we go back and let the Lord roll the tape back? You sure you want us to see what you were doing in high school? I'm not justifying what somebody's doing now. I'm saying it don't take you long to forget, and then all of a sudden you start legislating that onto somebody else.
1: Amen. Amen. Good preaching.
3: Amen.
1: Good preaching.
0: What'd you listen to? What'd you watch? Where were you? What'd you do in the back seat of the car? What'd you slip around the back and grab a toke or two out of? How many of those tops did you pop? How many, everything always work out for you? Don't you think you're fooling me that what you are now is what you've always been?
1: Amen.
0: Don't put on them airs like, you know, I've always been like this, man. I was hatched out and raised in an incubator. I've always been pure and holy and perfect and all that kind of stuff. You make God puke.
1: Right.
0: Not me. You make God puke. God's looking down there going, how about if I just tell them what you really are? How about, as I told a young lady today when she called me about a particular situation, and I said, sister, all I can tell you is this. Thank God you're not where you could have been had God not intervened. I said, get off your stinking high horse and realize that but by the grace of God, you'd be down there selling yourself with a needle in your arm. She said, I never.

0: I knew if I called you, that's what you'd say. I said, then why'd you call me? You could have saved yourself a quarter. Right. You say, why? I was pretty jacked up. I was having a good day. And then she wanted to call me and complain about somebody in her church that ain't living how she thinks. She's just like, well, I went to my pastor. I said, well, then take it back to him. I ain't going to fix the problem for you. I said, but I can tell you where the problem is. She said, well, I said, it's you.
1: Yeah, sure.
0: I said, how that woman's living? Is she your sister? No. Is she in your family? No. Is she your roommate? No. I said, why are you targeting her? You hate her? You mad at her? She stole your boyfriend? She took your best friend? What has she got that you want that you're willing to call me who don't even know this girl and you're wanting to tell me what she's doing? What's wrong with you?
1: Amen.
0: You gonna hook me up to that kind of thing? I may be a hooked up cow, but I ain't hooking up to that wagon.
1: Amen.
0: I ain't doing it. You say, why? That girl's got a problem. You know, she just ought not be doing that. Whether she should or shouldn't, what business is it of yours? You ought not be calling me with that stinking long tongue of yours.
1: Amen.
0: Take all 40 feet of it in a wheelbarrow and get it up there. But that'd be like trying to keep bullfrogs in a wheelbarrow. It'd be hard for you to do. You'll get that in a minute. Galatians chapter 2, look in verse 16. What you jacked up about? I've been listening to people preach all week long, and y'all didn't let me preach. Y'all just, preacher, you just sit down and let them guys preach. Verse number 16, the Bible says, knowing that a man is not justified by what?
1: Works of
0: the law. Yeah, but what about Abraham? Well, hold on just a stinking minute now. Abraham's justification came with Isaac. His picture is he is accounted unto him for righteousness for what he believed. His justification came seven chapters later when he offered Isaac. That has nothing to do with you. You're not justified by works. When you get saved, you don't have to do something. Jesus already did it. Pick it up again. Knowing that a man is not justified by works of the law. Why? But by faith in Jesus Christ, even we have believed in Jesus Christ that we might be justified by faith of Christ and not by the works of the law. For by the works of the law shall no flesh be justified.
1: Amen.
0: If works is justification for your salvation, what do you do with that? Well, I'm not done yet. Come to Galatians chapter number 3. You might know I'd have Bible for it.
1: Amen.
0: You say, why? I'm not interested in putting you in bondage.
1: Amen.
0: Verse number 10, chapter 3, verse 10, for as many as are the works of the law are under the curse. For it is written, cursed is everyone that continueth not in all things which are written in the book of the law to do them. But that no man is justified by the law in the sight of God, it is evident the just shall live by faith. Good night alive. You kidding me? I got to keep the whole law? Yeah, everything in it. That's not just talking about the Ten Commandments. That's everything that's written in the entire Old Testament. You know why the law was given to you? The law was given to you. Look in verse 13. Christ hath redeemed us from the curse of the law, being made a curse for us. For it is written, cursed is everyone that hangeth on a tree. Come all the way down to verse 24. Same passage. Wherefore the law was our schoolmaster to do what? Bring us unto Christ that we may be justified by faith. You know what the law was there for? To show you you couldn't keep it. It's not there for you to live by. You can't live it. You know what you say? He lived it. The only man that ever lived is Jesus Christ. You know how you fulfill the law? You get in Him. You say, it can't be that simple. Then I have to go to hell then, I guess. Come to Romans chapter 3. It is that simple. I have to accept Him that He did it for me. Watch. Ephesians chapter number 2. Don't turn there. For by grace are you saved through what?
1: Faith.
0: And that not of yourselves, it is the gift of God, not of
1: works,
0: lest any man should boast. So if it's not for salvation, how can it be proof of salvation? You say, well, Paul says continue in good works. Yeah, I work because I am saved, not to prove I'm saved.
1: Amen.
0: I work because I'm saved.
1: Good.
0: Not because I'm trying to prove to you I'm saved. Otherwise, your church attendance and everything. But let me just tell you this. It's a great way to keep you in bondage. I can get you to read your Bible. I can get you to tithe. I can get you to come to church. I can get you to support missionaries. I can get you to go street preaching. I can get you to put a bumper sticker on your car. I can get you to do anything. If I bring into question your salvation, if you don't do this, I'm not saying you're not saved, but I'm just saying. I can hook you up, boy, I mean right and left. You'll be coming to church, coming and going. I'm saved, I'm saved. How do you know? I got 50 years of coming to Sunday school.
1: Right.
0: And mean as a snake.
1: Yeah, right.
0: And proud as a peacock. Pun intended.
1: Right.
0: Yeah. You see how that thing goes? You know what they're trying to teach you now? They're trying to teach you now, and it appeals to Pharisees. They love it. They love it. That how you dress means you're saved. Yeah, it ain't just the North Carolinians that are teaching that a woman doesn't wear that which appertaineth to a man. Even though when that was written, men were wearing skirts. They won't tell you that, though.
2: Right.
0: They're saying in type. Mm-hmm. In type. You know what, ladies and gentlemen? It's an amazing thing because Pharisees really love it, and that's why the churches are so tight and the Lord just doesn't even get in there and get to moving. It's that all of a sudden, you know, look at what I'm doing. All that stuff does is turn the spotlight on you.
3: That's right.
0: All I can say is that I'm here because of Him.
2: Amen.
0: Don't follow me, follow Him. Paul said you became followers of us. I used this the other night during the ordination service. As we follow the Lord, you follow a guy that's following Jesus, you're okay. But the object is to point you to Him. You need a physical example. They call them nowadays a mentor. Look in Romans chapter 3. Come all the way down to verse number 28. You say, why are you warning me about this, preacher? Because it's not... Listen, these jacklegs, they won't go fish the Seventh-day Adventist, Jehovah's Witness, the Catholics, and the Charismatics, and all the other ones. You know what they do? They come into independent, Bible-believing Baptist churches, and they fish your crowd with this ultra-grace foolishness. With, you know, well, it's just the same all the way through, and God, they're all in the Old Testament, they're eternally secure, and in the New Testament, and James fits for you today. Really, James is a quote church age epistle. Really, that's what's written in a book. James is a church age. It is James to the 12 tribes scattered abroad. It's a church age epistle, is it? Hebrews. I'm not a hyper-dispensationalist. I'm not a hyper-Calvinist. I don't believe that way. There used to be a guy that listened to Rolf Barnard all the time. Rolf Barnard. I mean, he's that guy Brother Walker's talking about. Has the head lifted up so high there's no body at all. I like to hear Christ lifted up, but he's got that head floating around up here in such a big fashion, there's no body involved in that thing. He's a hyper-Calvinist. But people that get stuck on themselves, they like that stuff. It's holy. It's pure. It's about Christ. And okay, great. It's about the head of the body. But you're in the body. What are you doing? There's a lot written in the Pauline epistles about the body and how you ought to be living and what you ought to be doing and how you ought to be acting. I don't understand that stuff. These guys, you know what they do? They come in here just like the boy out in the Midwest. They come in here, they fish this crowd. Listen, if you're so worried about people going to hell, why don't you fish the people you know are lost?
2: Amen.
0: Why you come in our crowd? Why are you interested in our crowd? Why is it you're trying to pull people out that came from out in Pensacola and places like that? Why is it that that's like your major trophy? There's something wrong with you. You got a backbone like a cotton string. You're worse than any cottonmouth moccasin I've ever seen in my life. You wicked, ungodly person calling yourself a preacher. You ain't no preacher. You're a stinking charlatan is what you are. Parlor tricks. Trying to twist the Scripture and get it kind of fixed in a way that makes you so you can draw some people off and follow you. You must be a mighty weak leader. I don't even know what it is you believe or where it is you're going.
2: Amen.
0: You say, oh, preacher, I've never put you under the job that your church attendance is going to show me whether or not you're saved or not. You can come to church since 9 months before you were born and wind up and go straight to hell. Coming to church don't make you a Christian any more than living in a barn makes you a horse.
2: Right.
0: Or standing in the garage makes you a car. Coming to church is what you ought to do after you're saved. But you can come to church lost.
2: Sure.
0: The man sat here in this church for years and years and years and years and years and years and years. 35 of them sat here in church going to hell until about 2 years ago. And been in church. Going to church don't mean you're saved. What a miserable donkey you are to sit there and look at somebody and go, he must be saved. He jumps up every now and then, flings his leg up there. He gets happy in Jesus. He's got King James Bible. He must be saved. He wears a suit to church. Brother Brad, he must tithe. He's the treasurer. He has to. Do you understand? I mean, I'm trying to be a little bit funny, but it ain't. It's not funny to me. It's disgusting. You say what? That appeals to you. Yeah, I mean, I know I'm saved. I'm a deacon. You're probably going to hell for sure. Some of the deacons I met, you got good deacons here. You got good deacons here. You say, what do you know about deacons? I've been in church since 9 months before I was born. I know about deacons. Mr. Deacon sitting across the table from me. Yes, well, not bother. You needn't bother with that there. What is the that there? That book. We don't go by that. This is a business meeting. Yeah, how's that working out for you, Pop?
2: That's right,
0: Mr. Deacon man.
2: Amen.
0: You think you're going to intimidate me, sonny boy? You ain't going to intimidate me. Preacher, we just well go. There's your problem. And either he goes or your church goes. I don't know what else to tell you. No, preacher, now, if we could just talk. You can't reason with a donkey.
3: Right. Yeah. Amen.
4: That's right.
0: You say he didn't say that. Well, I don't know. Resurrect the boy. He's dead now. Resurrect the boy that was at the table and see if I didn't. I did too. You say, why? That old cuss right there. You needn't bother with that. Sir, it's a Bible. That's how you got to set things up. You got to do it according to what God says. I'm not an executive.
3: Amen, brother.
0: We don't do it like that around here. Okay, good. How's that working for you, Pop? You say you shouldn't be that way. You better be glad. God's gotten me where I'm much more sophisticated than I used to be. But I got news for you. Sometimes I feel like the Apostle Paul. The Lord smite thee, you whited wall.
3: Amen.
0: I get wore out with that Pharisaical stuff and putting people in bondage that need help. Putting a sign out over the door. We'll help you, but not until we get you cleaned up and scrubbed off. That ain't how I believe the Lord found me when He found me. And I don't believe He put me back under it when I got out of it.
3: Amen.
0: Are you with me in Romans chapter number 3? Romans 3, what are we talking about? Vain babblings and janglings, false doctrine. The Bible says they'll give you teachers having itching ears and heap to themselves teachers doing what? Teaching, not teaching you doctrine, despising doctrine, and teachers of fables. Give us a pretty little story, tell us how good we are. I'll tell you, you're going to hell if you don't trust Jesus Christ. Therefore, we conclude that a man is justified by what? Without the deeds of the what? Look, if you will, in Romans 10. Now here's how that'll get applied. Well, now we believe that. That's really true. But if you really have done that, and then here comes the laundry list. Well, get thee behind me, Satan. I'm going on. They used to say the old preacher couldn't be saved because of how he talked. What was wrong with how he talked? He didn't talk how you thought he should talk. How can you just judge by how somebody talk? If I've ever heard somebody talk about God and heaven and eternity and hell and all the things that have to do with things in the future, if I've ever heard anybody go through a day without mentioning Jesus Christ and the Lord and coming judgment and all that, it was that man. What do you mean how he talked? Well, his language. You mean because he talked like common? How can you do that? As one guy called him, a senile old man. Hey, sonny boy, that man's got more spirituality in his pinky finger than you got in your whole body. He's got more grace. Call him a senile old man. You say, what is that? I'm a scholar. I'm wise. I'm very smart. I'm teaching you dispensational salvation. And he's been married more than once. He can't be right. What's the Bible say? Should have one wife. And he's got three living. So he can't be right. What's the Bible say? Well, the way he talks. What does the Bible say?
3: Amen. Amen.
0: I never want you folks to be that way.
3: Amen.
0: You can't tell by looking at somebody if they're saved or not.
3: Amen.
4: Amen.
0: You have to believe what they say. You tell me you're saved, I believe you.
4: Amen.
0: You say what? I had a guy that killed a guy down there off of Phillips Highway years ago. A little kid, 18 years old, shot him right there. Little Vietnamese fella, shot him right there. Wasn't enough blood to fill a thimble. Just a little trickle right here. Took a good portion of the head off, but at any rate, shot him right there. Found him right there. Hooked him up, went in there and talked to him in the room. You know what he did? Had a great testimony of salvation. You say, can't be saved, committed murder. I believe you read Galatians 5, you'll find murder is one of the things that you can do if you walk in the flesh. I put many a person in jail, including preachers, that have done unspeakable things and have them write it out and then give them a testimony of salvation. Saved. You say, what? Given over to the flesh. Say, they couldn't do that and be saved. Boy, you take the shackles off for just a little while and tell me what you can't do and be saved.
3: Amen.
0: You keep on fooling with some of the stuff you folks are fooling with. You keep on messing around with it and see if one day that stuff don't rise up and bite you. You're not immune to it. You better leave it alone. You better leave it alone. You say, I got it. I got it. I got it. Okay. You go right ahead on. Have not proof you're saved or not saved.
2: Amen.
0: You better thank God for the conviction of the Holy Ghost. And when He speaks to you, you better get right on it.
2: Yes.
0: But you keep on ignoring it, you know what'll happen? You don't go four verses or five verses into 2 Timothy and Paul right off of Jump Street goes in there and says, pure conscience, pure conscience, pure conscience, pure conscience. And then the next verse down there, he says, stir it up, stir it up, stir it up, stir it up. It's like getting that big paddle my wife talked about, stirring them, that juice up there off the bottom. Get that sugar, mix it, stir it up, stir it up. You say, that's works for salvation. I'm showing you it ain't works.
2: Amen.
0: Romans chapter number 10, verse number 4. The Bible says, for Christ is the end of the law of righteousness to everyone that what?
2: Believe.
0: Well, either is or it ain't. You believe in Jesus Christ?
2: Yes.
0: All right, if you do, then the Bible says you're saved. Come back over, if you will, please, with me to, make it 2 Timothy. No, make it 1 Timothy. Well, let me just get my reference because I'm about to mess up here. Let's make it chapter 6. That's it. Look in verse 4. Chapter 6, verse 4. Godliness with contentment is great gain, for we brought nothing into this world, and certain we can carry nothing out. Having food and raiment, therewith to be content. But they that will be rich fall into the temptation and hurtful lust. Come up a little bit further and look in verse number 3. If any man teach otherwise and consent not to wholesome words, that's it. Even the words of our Lord Jesus Christ and to the doctrine which is according to godliness, he's proud, knowing nothing, but doting about questions, strifes of words, whereof cometh envy, strife, railings, and evil surmising, perverse. Disputings of men, corrupt minds, destitute of truth, supposing gain is godliness. Now, here's a way that you determine that stuff. Come to 2 Timothy chapter number 2, and then I'm going to move us into 2 Timothy here in just a second. Give me about 15 or 20 minutes. Here's how you determine this. This is a great trick of the trade. People that are always wanting to argue with you or ask you questions that gender, they create, they start up, they stir up strife. Those are the people to stay away from. They stir up controversy.
2: Yes,
0: sir. I have a friend of mine that lives up north. He's a good friend of mine. One of these days you'll get an opportunity to meet him. He's a black preacher and he's a good one. And he's a real good guy and he's at a meeting and he's preaching there. And as you know, in our crowd, we don't have a whole lot of black preachers and that kind of a thing. And he's there, been asked to come. There's just a few black folks that are there. And a white guy comes over there and sits down to him. I'm leaving their names out intentionally. And he said to me, he said, preacher, I'd like to know how you'd handle this. And I've known him for years. He said, the guy sat down at the table and asked me, how do you handle Genesis 9? And I said, okay, you talking about Ham and Noah and all that? And he said, yes, sir. And I said, well, I know how you handle Genesis 9. What does that have to do with the price of tea in China? He said, why would somebody ask me that? I said, because they're an idiot. I said, what they're doing is they're making a statement. I said, well, did you slap him before or after you answered him? He said, I didn't really know what I was supposed to do. I said, I would have said, oh, I don't know, man. Got no idea. Pass the taters. I said, that's done for the purpose of just stirring up trouble. I said, I wouldn't have nothing to do with the guy. Nothing whatsoever. I said, that guy's looking to put a spotlight on him. He comes over there, he's going to boldly go where no man would ever go. I said, I would have said, I don't know, man. Have a nice day. See you later. I said, I don't know whether or not you would consider it right or not. I said, but answer a fool according to his folly.
2: Sure.
0: I said, in that particular case, that's a fool. And I gave him the passage there. I said, brother, that's gendering strife and contention. No point or benefit to it whatsoever.
2: Amen.
0: Some theological question.
2: Right.
0: I'm trying to be practical with you folks.
2: Amen.
0: I'm trying to tell you God gave you a Christianity that you can walk with Him and talk with Him. And sometimes you have to ask Him, God, what do I do?
2: Amen.
0: I don't know what to do. Help!
2: Amen. Amen, preacher.
0: Well, preacher, you know, I just think, yeah, I'm wore out with people that think they have the answer for everybody and they don't have any of the repercussions that go with it.
2: Amen.
0: What you going to do if it's your teenager that winds up pregnant? Whew, boy, got quiet there, didn't it? You say what? It's happening in all of our churches.
2: Yes.
0: You teach them not to. They do anyway. You say what? They get pregnant.
2: Yep.
0: I'm not belittling it. What you going to do? Cast them out? Well, you cast them out, okay? Cast them in this direction. I'll take every one of them.
2: Amen.
0: You say, why? Double your membership. When I say you people, I don't necessarily mean you people, but you people wear me out. When people need help,
2: amen, you help them.
0: And they come to the church and they say, can you help me?
2: Yeah.
0: And we're like, yeah, we don't really want to be affiliated with people like you because it looked like we're condoning. No, I did it. I'm wrong, but could you help me?
2: Amen.
0: Yeah, we'll help you and your baby.
2: Amen.
4: Yes.
2: Yes.
4: Amen.
2: Hey, Lord.
4: Amen.
0: Well, just let them pay for it. Boy, Jonah, ain't you something?
2: Well,
0: let me ask you a question and don't answer it. You paid for all the sin you committed? Have you reaped everything you sowed? All your ships come in? Well, then, with all due respect, you might want to shut your fly.
2: That's right.
4: Amen.
0: Pie hole.
2: Amen.
0: Trap.
2: Amen.
0: Looking down on everybody and how they are and what they're doing. Listen, you old bat, you. You'd be the same way if it wasn't for the grace of God in your life. You happen to be with a good man or a good woman, don't think it's because you were all that in a bag of chips. It's because God put you together and allowed you to stay together. Nothing to do with you. You didn't write the manual on how to be a good husband. You know, some of the people I've known that are the most miserable people I've ever met in my whole life are some people that grew up and they teach marriage seminars and their whole marriage is falling apart. That's why they're teaching on it. They're looking for answers. Instead of just humbling themselves and look in the mirror and go, you know what, I might be the problem.
2: Yes.
0: You won't shut your mouth long enough to listen.
2: Right.
0: Gender strifes. When you get around people like that, well, is that that church over there where that other guy used to come? Didn't he used to say something about black people a long time ago? He's dead. He's dead. Ain't that church where Jim Lentz came one time and about pulled his britches off and laid down and played Elvis and acted like he was Elvis and folded his church? He's dead. Yeah, this is exactly where both of them were.
2: Yeah.
0: Right here. Jim laid right here. Right here. You never done anything stupid, have you? You just maybe didn't do it in a public forum. I just don't think he should have done that. Okay, I'm just going to bet you've done some things too that if it were to get out, it'd be a whole lot worse than him playing Elvis on the platform.
2: Amen.
0: That offended people and they'll never come back. They were looking for a reason not to come back in the first place. You ain't fooling me. People call up and they're, you're having Ruckman in? I don't know him. The thing says you have Ruckman in. I said, no, it doesn't. It says, we're having Dr. Ruckman in. I said, and you know what? You can call him by his first name, Doctor.
2: Right.
4: That's right.
2: Amen.
4: Amen.
0: You say, you don't? Yeah, I do. And then they hang up the phone.
2: Amen.
0: You say, why? Well, Brother Peacock, you know, if you have him in, then you're not going to have fellowship with anybody in Jacksonville. I don't know, doing pretty good. You mean none of the big boys are going to recognize me? Have me in for a meeting? I'm busy enough, thank you. Have to sacrifice my affiliation with him to get in their club? No, thank you.
4: Amen.
0: The price of admission is too high.
4: Amen.
0: Gender strifes.
2: Amen.
0: And divisions.
2: Yep.
0: Just wanting to cause trouble. I don't want to be around you.
2: Amen.
4: Amen.
2: Good, preacher.
0: Preacher, you shouldn't be that way. You're that way.
5: Yes.
0: Don't tell me you're not.
2: You're right.
0: How about you go down to 45th and Moncrief tonight? And leave your pistol at the house. Got kind of quiet there. How about Ashley and Davis? Why not? What's the problem? I don't care what color you are. You don't want to go down to them places if you're saved. Now do you? Well, it don't matter to me. Oh, you're a liar. You're being prejudicial. You're profiling. You don't think that's right? Load your kids up here. Get this bunch of kids right here and let them load up a car and just send them down to Ashley and Davis, pass out tracts. They'll be calling you. Do you know these idiots down here? Yeah, they go to my church. They gender strifes. look in 2 Timothy chapter, I already gave you the ones in 2 Timothy chapter number 4. Come back, if you will, please, to 1 Timothy, make it, or 2 Timothy chapter 2. I'm sorry, there it is, verse 16. After the word study to show thyself approved, notice what he says in verse 16, but shun profane and vain babblings, for they will increase to more ungodliness. Here's what I want you to understand. You don't know what vain and profane babblings are unless you've studied. It's in context. You know what he's saying? Study so that you'll know when somebody's trying to hand you that stuff Brother Stevens was shoveling the other day. You'll recognize right off the bat what it is. You say, preacher, every time I talk to so-and-so, they've always got something negative to say. Get away from them.
2: Amen.
0: They're toxic. They're poison. I'm kind of funny about that stuff. You say, why? It's not good for you. They're trying to poison your system. It only takes a little bit of poison to ruin you.
2: Yes, sir.
0: If I were to have a glass sitting up here right now and I just take an eyedropper and I just put one drop of strychnine in it, would you drink it? It probably wouldn't hurt you too bad, depending upon the potency of the strychnine. You say, preacher, I wouldn't do that. How come you're around some people that don't give you an eyedropper full, they give you a liter full? Every time you talk to them, they got some poison to throw at you. You say, well, preacher, it's my husband or my wife. Well, then you're up a creek with no means of motivation. You better spend some time praying. But listen to me, ladies and gentlemen. He puts that in the Bible to give you relief. To tell you don't have to spend time with people like that. I enjoyed this past week. You say, well, I was with people of like mind. I was busy as a one-armed paper hanger in a hurricane. I mean, man, we're leaving here at 9:30, 10:30 at nighttime, talking to people. Just talk, having the time of my life. One of the boys said, preacher, where are you at? Why don't you come join us to eat? I said, I'm still at the church. He said, you're kidding. I said, I love it. I love it. I wouldn't have it any other way. You say, what was she doing? Waiting on me. Sometimes talking to people too. You say, why? I love it. Nothing strife about it.
3: Amen.
0: It's camaraderie. Amen. Helping each other out. Having a great time. I like going with these guys. You say, what do you do? Oh, we like old women. We sit down at the table and talk about preaching and talk about services and talk about good meetings we've been in. Talk about the Lord and sometimes come up with some weird stuff. Man, that'd be something, wouldn't it? You reckon it'd be like that? I don't know, you know. Thinking about stuff way out there. Not stuff you'd preach or anything. Just, but I have not seen.
2: Amen.
0: So what does that mean?
2: Yeah.
0: I don't know. Close your eyes and imagine. And however wild you make it, it's going to be wilder than that. Because he said, neither thinner the heart of man.
2: Amen.
0: So make it wild, man. So when we get up there, you can say, Lord, I thought of that before. The Lord's like, oh, okay, well, I got to change it. That's why he's prolonging the rapture. Because every time he gets ready to have it, one of you people has one of these wild ideas. And the Lord's like, well, I got to redo that one. Let's go ahead. Because I told him, neither thinner the heart of man. Well, you know, if they'd quit thinking. No, think about it. But let me give you this word of caution here. When it genders strifes, walk away from it.
3: Amen.
0: I got all the verses in Proverbs. I'm not going to give them to you tonight because I don't want to be negative about the meeting and things like that. But listen, where there is no wood, the fire goes out. If you'd learn, you don't have to respond to people that send you stuff. He gets all kind of stuff in on a regular basis. He don't send it all to me. Some of it, he just deletes it. He's like, yeah, I'm not going to send him that. You say, why? It depresses me. Some of it makes me mad. Some of it hurts. Well, you ought to toughen up. Okay, well, you toughen up. You know, when somebody makes some of the comments they make, you just naturally want to respond, and you can't always respond. So what does he do? He's like a filter. He's, you know, he gets the stuff, and he's like, yeah, whatever, you know, and he gets rid of it.
2: Amen.
0: We get that kind of stuff on a regular basis. I don't need to be around that. I really don't need to be around that stuff. There's all kind of stuff, but let me just give you how you get away from it. Don't join the fire.
2: Right.
0: You the wood, get off.
2: Sure.
0: Get off the wood. Get off the pile. And by the way, Brother McCullough, I ain't forgot you.
2: Yes, sir.
0: I've just been busy, but I hadn't forgot you. All right, come over to 2 Timothy. Do we have? Well, I've only got about 4 minutes. Let me just hit this real quick, and then I'll tell you what we'll do. We'll take a break here, and I'll give this to you on Sunday. The Bible says, in opposition to science, falsely so-called. That's not real science. There's some things in real science that are true, but when you get into all this flat earth stuff and you get into all this stuff that people are making up just to try to make a name for themselves and stuff that don't make any sense. Somebody sent me a picture the other day and it had the earth floating around like a pie plate and then it had all the other planets as circles. And the caption on the picture was awkward. Because the earth is flat with this dome over it. I think they got it from watching television or something. And that, you know, you're under the dome. And then they take all these verses to make it flat earth. And then, now listen to me. Then preachers try to become physicists and scientists. You're a preacher. You're not Isaac Newton.
4: Amen.
0: You are not Einstein. Let me ask you this. It's like the curl on a pig's tail. It adds absolutely no fat to the pig at all. Okay, let's just say, as the fellow said to me a couple of months ago, this would be back in, August, I guess. Maybe it was right before the thing in September, so it's got to be at the end of August. He comes up out of nowhere, you know, he's got the posture, and thinking, okay, here we go, you know. And standing there, you know, waiting, wife behind him, all the little ducklings, you know. You know, and he said, I'd like your position, please, on the flat earth. I said, it's flat. He said, you don't believe that. I've heard you. You don't believe that. I said, okay, well, I've changed my opinion. It's flat. He's looking at me like a blinking frog in a hailstorm, like... I said, so now that we're in agreement that it's flat, can you answer for me a question? I said, can you tell me what that added to the body of Christ and how that helped somebody live a better Christian life?
4: Amen.
0: And that if that is true, how that changed any major thing? Did it move the needle on any major doctrine at all? He literally walked. He was like, here's what I'm trying to tell you. Some things may be interesting to consider, but if they don't help you have a better relationship with Jesus Christ,
4: amen,
0: don't spend so much time on it.
4: Right.
0: Don't try to come up. Have you noticed how many of these things are surfacing now that the old preacher's dead? Have you noticed that? The old preacher's dead, then all of a sudden they're getting this grace thing going. The old preacher's dead, and now they're getting this, you know, everybody's saved the same all the way through everything. They're getting this flat earth. They're getting all this kind of... Have you noticed? It's just strange how now that he's gone, it's kind of like, you know, like one of the preachers preach, you know, the freaks come out at night. It's like, what? But let me tell you what it does do. If you had credibility with somebody and you were trying to get them to come to church because they're having some personal issues and they not only are saved, but they need to get some help... Now all of a sudden they think, you are a freak. If you don't tell me that learning dispensations and studying the Bible and learning about fellowship with Jesus Christ and standing in state, if that's not enough, we got to throw in some flat earth. And if you believe that, that's your business. I'm not going to give you the time of day. One guy asked me, he said, could we get you to just do a whole thing? You know, you did this thing on the deeps and this and that and the other, but what you showed was the earth was in the water and out of the water and all that. I said, I've taken all that stuff down. He said, well, it's still out there and they're still seeing it and you are correct in your theology, but the problem is you drew it as a circle. I said, yeah, it's floating out of the water. And in the water, it's like a fishing cork. He goes, well, no, but here's the thing. He said, that thing is not really a circle. He goes, it's like a plate, and part of it's under here, and part of it's up here. I said, oh, okay. He said, but if you could draw it. And then he gives me this booklet of these people that have been up in airplanes and talk about the horizon and all this other stuff. I've been in airplanes and I see the horizon. I'm not talking about a picture of it. I mean, I'm like out looking out there, especially if you're coming from way out there and coming this way and the sun's coming up. It's like, I'm like, man, we are flying into daytime. It's insanity. And so I'm like, I said, yeah, well, I ain't going to be drawing none of that. You say, why would I waste your time? But here's what it does, and I'm done. It ruins your credibility.
4: Yeah. Amen.
0: And it puts your Christianity in a position of science, falsely so called, that the Lord warns you about and says, look, stay away from that stuff. Don't try to be a scientist in the pulpit. Just stick to preaching the book. Don't be such a freakazoid, you know. Did you know you can actually believe the Bible and have a good time and enjoy your fellowship without being a nut? So, you know, preacher, what do you think about that? I'll look at it when I get there, but I believe the Lord sits on the circle of the earth. Well, but that circle is like this, see, because we know that a plate is a circle. Oh, okay, Einstein. Let's stand together and we'll be dismissed.
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watch and pray. The grave will then be open, and the dead in Christ shall rise. We'll join our many loved ones and be changed in the blink of an eye. No man knows the hour, and no man knows the day. But Jesus says, be ready and to watch and pray. But if you're not ready, brother, you'll miss that glorious rite.

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Soon this life will all be over, and our pilgrimage will end. Soon we'll take our heavenly journey, be at home with Christ our friend. Heaven's gates are standing open, waiting for our entrance there. Some sweet day we'll go

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0: listening to Wholesome, God-Honoring Bluegrass Gospel right here on Independent Baptist Radio. We'll return to the music right after the following sermon. 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
1: All right, if you will, turn to Judges chapter number 16. Judges chapter 16, and most of you know the story already, and so we're just gonna push it a little bit, and just see what the Lord has for us. Now I know it's not such a big deal here, but I had to ask last week, and I just didn't know. I hadn't been keeping up with it. Is that right? I hadn't been keeping up with it the latter part of this time. But